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Crank it up and let's have some fun. 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

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Ever see the cool house? You know, the one handing out full-size candy bars for trick-or-treat? That's not us. But we do play some full-size classic hits. And here comes another one. 103.1 WOGB.

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Crank it up and let's have some fun. 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

0: Rachel Williams kicks off your morning with fun and great music. And then we keep you going all day long with our no-repeat workday. 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
1: Green Bay's classic hits, 103.1 WOGV. Want to go see Def Leppard and the Goo Goo Dolls? Yes, it was just announced June 5th. They are coming to Fiserv Forum. 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Wake up with Rachel Williams. About 8:50, she's going to tell you what we're going to pour some sugar on that day. 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Be caller 10 when you hear it at 920-444-1031. 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It could be cereal. 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

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Crank it up and let's have some fun. 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

Look at that mama, she got it sticking in the cameraman. And we could have some. And he's up there. What's that? Hawaiian noises.

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0: Green Bay's classic hits, 103.1 WOGV. Want to go see Def Leppard and the Goo Goo Dolls? Yes, it was just announced June 5th. They are coming to Fiserv Forum. Tickets go on sale this Friday, but you can win yours all week long. Wake up with Rachel Williams. About 8:50, she's going to tell you what we're going to pour some sugar on that day. 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Be caller 10 when you hear it at 920-444-1031. 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Heck, it could be cereal. 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

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Ever see the cool house? You know, the one handing out full-size candy bars for trick-or-treat? That's not us. But we do play some full-size classic hits. 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
2: 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And many say this song is proof of Dylan's conversion. Gotta say,

Survey song number 32 on American Top 40, Michael Johnson and This Night Won't Last Forever. 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This next song is by native Californian John Stewart, and it moves up five notches to number 31, Midnight Wind.

Midnight Wind at number 31, moving up 5 by John Stewart. Well, now on AT40, we're up to a hit single by a man who once parked his car on a dirt road to catch a few hours sleep. He awoke to find an elegantly attired waiter knocking on the car window and offering hors d'oeuvres. That's the story that singer-songwriter Moon Martin recently told us. A few years ago, Moon and his band were playing a string of small clubs around the Lake Geneva area in Wisconsin. The band was barely making ends meet, so, to save money, they'd occasionally sleep in their van. Quoting Moon Martin, "One night we were trying to find some place to sleep where the police wouldn't bother us. We took a dirt road down into a thicket, figured nobody could see us there, and went to sleep. The next day we woke up, and there's some guy in a waiter's jacket knocking on the car door with a plate of hors d'oeuvres in his hand. It was surreal, like a Fellini film. We were parked next to this oval-shaped driveway filled with about a dozen limousines, and to the left of that was something like a castle with long rows of white tables with tons of food and hundreds of people milling about." End of quote. It turned out that Moon Martin had parked on the estate of the heir to the Wrigley chewing gum fortune, a millionaire who was throwing a big party that day. And Mr. Wrigley was so amused to find Moon and his band in his front yard that he made sure they got a good meal before setting the dogs on them. This week, Moon Martin moves up a notch to number 30 with his first chart single.

Fourth week on the chart at number 30, moving up one notch. That's Moon Martin and Rolene. My name's Casey Kasem, and we're up to the latest hit by Wings and Paul McCartney, who's up for some heavy award from the Guinness Book of World Records next week. In honor of all the gold and platinum he's scored with, they're giving Paul a medallion of an even rarer metal called rhodium. At number 29, Paul McCartney and Wings.

Survey song number 29, fourth week on the chart, moving up one. That's Arrow Through Me by Wings. Here's a hit by a band whose leader, Harry Casey, doesn't smoke or drink, but the rest of the guys are willing to work with him just the same. He says his only vice is music. Here's Clean Living, Mr. Casey, and the Sunshine Band, moving up a healthy 9 notches to number 28. The song is from their LP, Do You Wanna Go Party? It's called

0: moving up 9 to 28 on American Top 40, KC and the Sunshine Band with Please Don't Go. A listener in New Zealand wants to know what album has piled up the most total weeks on the LP chart. Well, one album stayed on for over 9 years, and nothing else comes close. Details are coming up.
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0: This is Casey Kasem on AT40. Like Donna Summer and Maxine Nightingale, Jennifer Warnes got her start in the musical Hair. At number 27, here's Jennifer and I Know a Heartache When I See

Survey song number 27 in our countdown of the 40 biggest hits in the USA. Jennifer warns, and I know a heartache when I see one. Well, now let's answer that question about longest ride on the LP chart. The letter comes in from Jeff Rossiter in Christchurch, New Zealand, and he writes, I noticed the album Dark Side of the Moon by Pink Floyd has spent 164 weeks on our LP chart here in New Zealand. I was wondering which album holds the record for the longest stay on the American LP chart. Well, Jeff, Dark Side of the Moon by Pink Floyd has spent 278 weeks on the LP chart here in America, and that's not bad. But it's far from the record. The longest chart-riding album in history debuted on Billboard's LP chart back in April of 1958, and it didn't drop off till 9.5 years later. A total of 490 weeks on the Billboard LP chart for the album Johnny's Greatest Hits by Johnny Mathis. The longest an album has ever stayed on the LP chart. There's your answer, Jeff. And for using your question, we're sending you a complimentary copy of the 1978 American Top 40 Yearbook. Now, on with the countdown. Number 26. Ian Gom moves from 34 to 26 with Hold On.

0: Ian Gom at number 26, second week on the chart with Hold On. Coming up on American Top 40, the saddest story in the history of popular music. The story of America's greatest songwriter. A man whose classics are known and sung by young and old, but who was such a terrible businessman that he died with 38 cents to his name.
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0: American Top 40 is heard in the 50 states and around the world every week on great radio stations like WBYG, Kankakee, Illinois, WCLN, Clinton, North Carolina, and KIMN, Denver, Colorado. Up and

Dependent on You at number 25, fifth week on the chart for the Doobie Brothers. This is Casey Kasem on American Top 40 in Hollywood. Now, the saddest story in the history of popular music. The woeful tale of America's greatest songwriter. A man whose classics are known and sung by young and old, but who died with 38 cents to his name. He was the great Stephen Foster, and even though he died more than 115 years ago, his music still lives on. Foster was the creator of such wonderful and timeless songs as Oh Susanna, Swanee River, Camptown Races, and Jeannie with the Light Brown Hair. But he knew almost nothing about business and was constantly being taken by fast-talking music publishers. So instead of securing a good living as a songwriter, Stephen Foster foolishly sold the rights to his songs for a pitiful $10 and $15 apiece. And sadly, that money didn't go to support his family, but to support his addiction to alcohol. Finally, drunk, lonely, and disillusioned, America's greatest songwriter took a bad fall in his Bowery hotel room and cut himself severely. He died several days later in the charity ward at New York's Bellevue Hospital. Stephen Foster was 37 years old. In his pockets were 38 pennies and a slip of paper on which he'd scrawled the title of a song he was planning to write, Dear Friends and Gentle Hearts. We'll never hear it. And that's our story of America's greatest writer of popular songs, Stephen Foster. And the countdown continues. Number 24. Here's the number one disco song in the USA. It's sung by Canadian France Jolie. At number 24 in the countdown, it's titled Come to Me.

Marjolie, 16-year-old from Montreal, Canada, with a number one disco song and the tune at number 24 on American Top 40, moving up 8 notches. It's Come to Me. This is Casey Kasem on AT40 in Hollywood, counting down the biggest hits in America as determined by the official Billboard survey. Up 5 positions to number 23 is Tallahassee-born Kent LaVoy, Lobo, with Where Were You When I Was Falling in Love. When you're

sixth week on American Top 40. Moving up five to number 23 is Lobo and Where Were You When I Was Falling in Love. Now from the AT40 archives. Another of the number one songs of the 70s. We're reviewing them all at the rate of three a week from January 1970 right on through. And we're up to September 1975. This was the 152nd number one record of the decade. I'm Sorry by John Denver.

0: in our weekly review of all the number one songs of the 70s from the AT40 archives of September 1975, that was I'm Sorry by John Denver, Billboard's 152nd number one record of the decade. Our countdown of the most popular songs in America is coming to you from Hollywood. I'm Casey Kasem. This is American Top 40. And we'll continue with our survey of the biggest hits of the week in just a moment.
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2: And the countdown continues now on American Top 40 with the 22 hottest hits in the USA, including the highest debuting song in the Top 40 since Isaac Hayes rattled his chains 8 years ago. I'm Casey Kasem, and on we go.
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0: Get it right next time at number 21 on American Top 40, he moves up to Jerry Rafferty. Coming up, a long-distance dedication from a high school student in Cuba to the friend who introduced him to popular music.
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9: From Hollywood, this is Casey Kasem, and here on American Top 40, we're up to the 20th biggest hit in the countdown this week. Here's Journey from San Francisco with Lovin', Touchin', Squeezin'.

number 20 in the countdown of American Top 40 this week. That's Journey, and their first hit song is Lovin', Touchin', Squeezin'. Well, now we're up to our long-distance dedication. It's one of the letters that come in every week from listeners who have something to say to somebody that a song says best. This dedication request comes from a young man in Cuba who lives in the city of Cienfuegos. And he writes, Dear Casey, hi, I'm fine and wishing you to be the same way. First, allow me to introduce myself. My entire name is Miguel Angel Otero Gonzalez. I'm a 17-year-old boy who's studying at junior high school. My most exciting entertainment is modern music. I always listen to your weekly countdown in order to know what happens on the American charts. I have a friend who lives on the northern Cuban coast in the city of Sagua La Grande. His name is Carlos. We used to listen to you every Sunday on a South Florida radio station, WQAM. Carlos taught me everything about music, and now I'm able to understand everything you talk about. I want you to dedicate a song to him. I'd like you to play You're My Best Friend by Queen, a single from a couple of years back. All right, Casey, that's all for now. All the best from your new Cuban friend, Miguel. Okay, mi amigo, here's your long-distance dedication.

1976, that was You're My Best Friend by Queen, a long-distance dedication from a high school student in Cienfuegos, Cuba, to the friend who introduced him to popular music. These are the hits from Billboard's weekly chart. Count it down on American Top 40. I'm Casey Kasem, and we're up to a song written by the team of Ashford and Simpson, who debuted as singers back at number 36 with another song they'd written. This one is The Boss by Diana Ross, number 19.

0: Diana Ross, second week at number 19, ninth week on the chart with the boss. 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
0: That song sold 1 million copies without ever hitting the Hot 100. 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Details coming up.
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0: We're counting down the most popular songs in the country from Joplin to Juno, from Seattle to Savannah. I'm Casey Kasem, this is American Top 40, and we're up to number 18, moving up six notches, Foreigner and Dirty White Boy.

0: The English American group who call themselves Foreigner, their fourth week on the chart, now at number 18 with Dirty White Boy. Well, now on American Top 40, the story of the man who's hit the charts more times than anybody except Elvis Presley. The man whose first million-selling single earned its gold record without ever reaching the Billboard Hot 100. And this was the song.
1: Please, please, please, please.
0: Fans of the King of Soul will recognize that as Please, Please, Please, the signature song of James Brown. Well, that record was a huge smash on the soul chart back in 1956. But it never sold enough copies in any one week or got enough airplay on pop stations to make it big on Billboard's National Pop Survey. But over the years, it kept selling. And selling, and selling, until the total copies sold went over the million mark, giving James Brown a gold record for a song that amazingly never made the Hot 100. Please, Please, Please, the million seller that became the trademark of the singer who is second only to Elvis Presley in number of hits on the pop chart. He's had 91 songs on the Hot 100. Superstar James Brown. And the countdown continues. Number 17. This week, the Atlanta Rhythm Section moves up three notches to number 17. Here's

section on American Top 40. They've been around for 6 weeks and they're still moving up to number 17. Three notches this week with Spooky. Do the countdown with us every week on American Top 40 and you'll know where your favorite songs are in the national music scene. I'm Casey Kasem, and this next song in the survey has been holding on at number 16 for 3 weeks in a row. It's Born to Be Alive by Patrick Hernandez.

Patrick Hernandez, third week in a row at number 16 with Born to Be Alive. This is Casey Kasem on American Top 40 in Hollywood, and now we're up to the highest debuting song in the countdown in the last 8 years. It was in October of 1971 that soul singer Isaac Hayes took the theme from Shaft onto the chart at number 50, and the following week exploded into the top 40 all the way up at number 9. In the 8 years since then, no one has come into the 40 at a position that high. But this week marks the highest debut in the top 40 that anybody has registered since then. And the act that did it is the California supergroup Eagles. A week ago, these five guys debuted on the chart at number 52. This week, they soared a phenomenal 37 notches all the way to number 15. The highest debut in 8 years. And here they are, first week of the countdown at number 15, the Eagles with Heartache Tonight.

0: Debuting at number 15 on American Top 40, The Eagles and Heartache Tonight. This is Casey Kasem on AT40. The fastest mover within the countdown this week is by Kenny Rogers. It vaults 11 notches to number 14. You decorated my life.
1: Oh, my life.

Kenny Rogers and his follow-up to She Believes in Me. It's at number 14 in 4 short weeks. You Decorated My Life. You're listening to the 40 top tunes in the 50 states on American Top 40. Number 13. The Electric Light Orchestra's current album, Discovery, has sold over a million copies. Their first hit single from it a few months ago was Shine a Little Love. The second is Don't Bring Me Down, and it drops two notches this week to number 13. Here's

Last week at number 11, this former top 10 record is now at number 13, Electric Light Orchestra and Don't Bring Me Down. Now from the AT40 archives. Another of the number one songs of the 70s. We're up to October 1975. This was the 153rd number one record of the decade, Bad Blood by Neil Sedaka with Elton John.

0: From the AT40 archives of October 1975, that was Bad Blood by Neil Sedaka with Elton John. The 153rd number one record of the decade. This is Casey Kasem in Hollywood counting down the most popular songs in the USA on American Top 40. Our survey of the week's biggest hit singles will continue in just a moment, so stay right where you are.
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11: Here's a classic American Top 40 extra from October 13th, 1979. 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
2: Now, heading into the 12 biggest hits in the country, I'd like to welcome four new stations to the American Top 40 family. There's WNNJ in Newton, New Jersey, WBTR in Carrollton, Georgia, WBTM in Danville, Virginia, and KTMC in McAllister, Oklahoma. Glad to have you with us. My name is Casey Kasem, and we're doing our weekly survey of the most popular records in the USA. On we go. Here's Nick Lowe from Walton, Surrey, England, with his first chart single, Cruel to Be Kind.

week at number 12, ninth week on the chart for Nick Lowe and Fool to Be Kind. We've got eight female solo singers in the countdown this week on American Top 40, and here's one of the ladies right now, Bonnie Pointer, moving back up from number 13 to number 11. Heaven Must Have Sent You.

Bonnie Pointer at number 11 on American Top 40 with Heaven Must Have Sent You. 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Earth, Wind, and Fire drop a notch this week to number 10.

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13: Every week on American Top 40, we count down the biggest hits in the USA from Clarion to Marion, from Lawrence to Florence. Number 9. Little River Band and Lonesome Loser. Hey.

Earth, Wind, and Fire at number 10 with After the Love Is Gone. This is Casey on American Top 40 in Hollywood, and there's a girl in the countdown whose first hit 3 years ago saved a record company that had fallen $2 million in debt because of Johnny Carson and The Tonight Show. That story and her hit song are coming up.

after a couple of weeks at number 6, they fall to number 9, the Little River Band from Australia and Lonesome Loser. This is Casey Kasem on American Top 40 in Hollywood, and now we're up to the song by the girl whose first hit saved a record company from financial doom, $2 million worth. That company is Casablanca Records. Late in 1974, Casablanca's founder and president, Neil Bogart, took a chance that really hurt him. He released an album called Here's Johnny, Magic Moments from The Tonight Show. It was a two-record set containing some of Johnny Carson's funniest television routines. And though it sold 500,000 copies, great for any album, it lost money because Bogart had pressed and shipped 1 million copies, and half of those didn't sell. And he spent huge amounts on promotion. So Neil Bogart and Casablanca Records wound up in the hole for $2 million. Some months later, in a friend's apartment, he heard a demo tape of a girl whose voice had something special, a sort of strength that Neil had never heard before. So, going even deeper into debt, he signed the girl on the demo tape and had her record an album featuring the song from the tape that he'd heard. It was called Love to Love You Baby. And that album sold 2 million copies and made enough profit to wipe out Neil Bogart's debt and put Casablanca back in business. And Donna Summer continues to churn out hits for Casablanca. Here she is with one of them at number 8, Dim All the Lights.

Madonna's Summer on American Top 40, moving from 10 to 8, fifth week on the chart with Dim All the Lights. Recently, Robin Scott, better known as M, was asked the meaning of his hit, Pop Music. He replied that the record is a jumble of all the records I've ever heard. This week, M's jumble moves up a notch to number 7. Here's Pop.

There's the seventh most popular song in the USA, moving up a notch is M and Pop Music. We're counting down the most popular songs in America. These are the records people are buying and radio stations are playing. I'm Casey Kasem, and we're up to number six in the survey. It's one position higher for Dionne Warwick with I'll Never Love This Way Again. You

Don Warwick, 7 weeks in the top 10 and moving up a notch to number 6 this week with I'll Never Love This Way Again. This is Casey on AT40 in Hollywood. And you know, several weeks ago when My Sharona by The Neck first hit number 1, I told you it was only the third time we could remember where the singer stuttered on some part of the lyric of a number 1 song. Elton John also did a stutter on Benny and the Jets. So did Backman Turner Overdrive on You Ain't Seen Nothing Yet. Well, Stephen Nadell at 99X in New York reminded us that the Bee Gees had started on Jive Talkin', and then we remembered that the Bay City Rollers had done the same thing on Saturday Night. So, Steve, thanks for your letter. We're going to send you a complimentary copy of the 1978 American Top 40 Yearbook. Now, here's the Knack on their way down the chart, dropping a notch to number 5 this week with My

0: last week at number 4, the former number 1 song is now number 5, The Knack and My Sharona. There's a man on the countdown who first hit the Billboard charts 21 years ago with this song.
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0: The 12-year-old boy who charted with that song more than 2 decades ago, Bobby Pedrick Jr., has a different name today and a much bigger hit. It's coming up.
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0: This is Casey Kasem on American Top 40, and we're heading toward the number one song in the USA. Here's a band that started out calling themselves the Jays. Then they found out there was already a group called the OJs. So they changed their name to the Commodores and have done very nicely with it. Up a notch to number four, here's Sail On.

The Commodore's fifth week in the top 10, and they move from number 5 to number 4 with Sail On. Well, now we're up to the newest and biggest hit in a recording career that began 21 years ago. 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
1: The name of that song is White Bucks and Saddle Shoes, and it peaked at number 74 back in 1958, before the artist was even a teenager. His name was Bobby Pedrick Jr. at the time, and his career started off as a street corner singer in his native Brooklyn. And Bobby told us he felt he'd hit the big time when he scored with White Bucks and Saddle Shoes, because that song gave him a chance to tour with such rock giants as Bo Diddley and Chuck Berry. Ironically, even with the terrific early success, it took Bobby Pedrick Jr. another 14 years to finally hit the top 40. In 1972, he went all the way to number 3 with The Lion Sleeps Tonight. And by that time, Jr. had changed his name to the one we know him by now. At number 1 last week, at number 3 this week, here's the former Bobby Pedrick Jr. singing Sad Eyes. Here's

0: consecutive weeks in the top 10, last week at number 1, this week at number 3. 33-year-old Robert John and Sad Eyes. Coming up, the two biggest hits in America.
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0: Now on American Top 40, before we hear the two most popular songs in the nation this week, let's look at the number one position on Billboard's other major record surveys. Number one on the soul chart is Knee Deep by Funkadelic. Number one on the country chart, Last Cheater's Waltz by T.G. Shepherd. Number one on the disco chart is Come to Me by Franjolie. And Billboard's number one selling album is In Through the Outdoor by Led Zeppelin. And at number two on the pop singles chart, here's

2 weeks at number three moves up to number two with Rise. This is Casey Kasem on American Top 40 in Hollywood. Well, you gotta know by now, there's a new number one song this week. Moving In is a young man who's occupied the top spot four times before singing with his brothers and once before singing solo. This week, he scores with the second number one solo song of his sensational career. Here he is, 21-year-old Michael Jackson at number one with Don't Stop Till You Get Enough, the most popular song in America this week.

0: And there it is, the new number one song in the USA this week. Michael Jackson and Don't Stop Till You Get Enough. You just heard the 40 most popular records determined by Billboard magazine for the week ending October 13, 1979. American Top 40s produced in Hollywood by Watermark Incorporated. Executive producer, Tom Brown. Producer, Don Bastani. I'm Casey Kasem. Join me again next week for our countdown of the 40 biggest hits in the USA. Till then, keep your feet in the ground and keep reaching for the stars. 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
1: 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Special thanks to Kalila Dawkins, Rob Durkee, Pete Battistini, Scott Lakefield, Mike Savage, Michael Cross, Dave Nunez, and of course, the legend where the countdown began, Casey Kasem. I'm Larry Morgan. 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
4: Hey, listen, I've got some good news for you. We'll be coming back on the road, getting out with the band and playing places, some of which we've never played before. So we're really excited. We're coming back. We got back.

0: Paul McCartney live from his Back in the World tour 2003. The recording of the original version began October 2nd, 1967. As I welcome you to another edition of Beatle Brunch, the celebration of the greatest group in rock history, featuring the songs and stories of the Fab Four and their friends on stage, backstage, and in the studio. 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I'm Joe Johnson. Looking at today's calendar, we're halfway through one of the Beatles' most important months in history. October, the 10th month, has traditionally been very good for the boys. Ringo cuts his first vocal with the band, I Wanna Be Your Man. They sign a management deal with Brian Epstein. This time, he actually signed it. They released their first single on Parlophone, Love Me Do and P.S. I Love You. In later years, released recordings from Magical Mystery Tour and the White Album in October, and recorded their first American number one in October of 63. So take my hand and let's walk through some of the most exciting and inviting events in October history for the Beatles, which wrapped up with an American TV host witnessing Beatlemania firsthand in 1963, then signing them to his show. But we pick up with the Beatles signing a management deal with Brian Epstein, October 1st, 1962. It's the only contract bearing the names of all four Beatles and their manager, Brian Epstein. So what did he see in them?
1: They were fresh and they were honest, and they had what I thought was a sort of presence. I immediately liked the sound that I heard. I heard their sound before I met them. Mm-hmm. I immediately liked what I heard, and I thought that it was something that an awful lot of people would like.

0: Well, let's get back to Beatle Camp. Lennon and McCartney pumped out two more originals ready to be their first single on Parlophone, releasing October 5th, 1962, Love Me Do and P.S. I Love You. Here's Ringo.
1: I think the first one's always the sharpest, and that was Love Me Do, you know, getting right up to 47.
2: Yeah.
1: You know, that was like the most incredible scene that we had a record out, you know, that we had a bit of plastic with us on. For me, you know, we had a lot of scenes, but the first one is the most powerful, and that was Love Me Do for me. I mean, that was more powerful than, I think, Please Please Me making number one.
2: Yeah.
1: Just the idea of being on a bit of plastic, you know, was really incredible.

0: remember first hearing that song on the radio. That was the best buzz of all time. We knew it was going to be on something like 7:30 on Thursday night. It's going to be on Radio Luxembourg. And we all listened in, and there was a wow.
1: Their first record did very well. It sold 100,000 copies.
2: The best thing was it came to the chart in 2 days, and everybody thought it was a fiddle because our manager's stores send in these, what is it, record things?
3: Returns.
2: And everybody down south thought, he's buying them himself or he's just fiddling the chart, you know. But he wasn't.
4: It was bought by the kids. I mean, we had a big following. And who'd had a record? You know, Arthur Askey was the last one, I think, out of Liverpool.

0: The B-side to the Beatles' first single on Parlophone, P.S. I Love You. Its A-side, we played Love Me Do, released October 5th, 1962, along with P.S. I Love You. I played the version of Love Me Do with Ringo drumming on it, found on the 45 single, and also Past Masters Volume 1. The quick way to tell which is Ringo and which is Andy White on drums, the take with the tambourine is Andy White on drums, the tambourine being played by Ringo. I'm Joe Johnson. We're looking back on Rocktobers and Beatle history. Coming up, the night we believe the term Beatlemania was coined.
1: What would you say Beatlemania is?
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8: How do you find all this business of having screaming girls farting all over the place?
20: Well, we feel flattered. I mean, it's
8: and
20: very
8: flattened.
20: Yeah, I'm flattened. But, I mean, if the screaming fans weren't there, then we wouldn't be here, would we?
0: I'm Joe Johnson. Welcome back to Rocktober's and Beatle History. If you're from the UK and you had to pick one event in Beatle history, which would you pick? And if you're a first-generation Beatle fan in America, what October event might be the most important to you? It's one that if you lived in the States, you likely didn't know about this for years. Well, for our fans in the UK, it has to be October 13th, 1963. The Beatles topping the bill live at the London Palladium, paving the way for the Royal Command performance for the Queen, where John would utter his famous "Rattle Your Jewelry" line. But this night was 2 months before the Royal Variety Show, and everyone watched, even a family friend of Ringo's.
21: We made our first record at the beginning of 1963, and we had a hit with that. But I think the whole bit really started when we did a Palladium show, and then later we were asked to do the Royal Variety Command performance, you know.
22: One of my mother's great friends, Annie McGuire, was so great, she'd say, "See you on the Palladium, son. See your name in lights." I mean, that was the place to get to, you know, yeah. It was the London Palladium. God, then you'd make it, you know. There was nothing bigger, actually, in the world than making it to the Palladium.

0: God.
1: Can I turn to you now? How long do you think you're going to be successful? You've had this monumental rise. Obviously, this sort of thing can't go on, but do you think you can settle down to a life in show business?
2: Well, we're hoping to. I mean, not necessarily a life in show business, but at least a couple more years.
1: A long run.
2: Yeah. I mean, if we do as well as Cliff and the Shadows have done up to now, well, I mean, we won't be moaning.
3: We're very happy.
2: I mean, naturally, it can't go on as it has been going the last few months. I mean, it'd just be ridiculous.

0: The Beatles with Drive My Car, recorded October 13th, 1965, from start to finish in four takes, plus overdubs. This session proved to be a turning point in the Beatles' studio career, in that for the first time, their recordings ended past midnight. Soon you would have a hard time finding them not in the studio after midnight. We also heard from October 13th, 1963, the Beatles live at Val Parnell's Sunday Night at the London Palladium, transmitted live from the theater to an audience of 15 million viewers. They performed four songs on a rotating stage. The next day, the press coined the term Beatlemania. I'm Joe Johnson. This is Beatle Brunch, and now an in-studio blend. It was that day that would live in infamy for Beatle fans in America, October 17, 1963, recording a Beatles record that will become their first number one in America. As of this date, barely anyone in the States could name one Beatles song or Beatle. But just 3 months later, every girl in America wanted to take them up on the offer to hold their hand.
1: I want to hold your hand. Take one.
2: Do it slower.
3: No.
2: Shh. Clean beginning now. 1, 2, 3.
1: Take 9.
2: Here we go. Shh. I love that.
4: Shh. Ready? Shh. Ringo, keep your bit dead.
3: Ringo!
2: We're taping. First one, very initial attack. 1, 2, 3. No, the first one, loud. Attack. The second one, not quite so loud. Just try it. Oh, well, do it anyway. We'll just blast that bit, that one bit.

0: That's a blend of the finished I Want to Hold Your Hand with the in-studio workings from October 17th, 1963. Fast forward 3 months and it would be the number one song in the American charts, where it sat for 7 wild weeks, kicking off Beatlemania in America. I'm Joe Johnson. This is Beatle Brunch. More Rocktober events in history to come, including one that turned out to be a platinum single for Paul and his little friend.
1: You know, when we were writing it, we were both in this sort of little sort of vibe.
2: Yeah.
0: We'll say it all at the top of the October 1980s release when the Beatle Brunch Radio Network returns in a moment. 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
17: When we were working on Norwegian Wood, it just needed something. I just picked the sitar up and kind of found the notes, and I just kind of played it, and it just seemed to hit the spot.
0: We're spot on with Rocktober events in Beatle history. I'm Joe Johnson. On October 12, 1965, the first recording sessions for Rubber Soul took place. They completed the first song in its entirety in five takes the first day. Later, John admitted on that song that he took the opening line from Elvis's 1955 hit, Baby Let's Play House. Next, they work on This Bird Has Flown, flying in a sitar for the first time on a pop record. Paul and George remind us of that day.
18: It was just around that period when we were all getting into various different kinds of music, and George's became Indian thing. I think he'd give you a better explanation of just sort of when it was.
17: Well, actually, during the filming of Help, there were some Indian musicians in a restaurant scene, and I kind of messed around with the sitar then.
19: That's a very fascinating ring you've got there, unless I'm very much mistaken.

0: I've got sort of all the old ones from the old, what I call the old days when rock was sort of raging.
1: Yeah, how about your oldie but goodie favourite?
0: I've got so many, but one of them is Baby Let's Play House Elvis Presley. I'd rather

0: The Beatles with Run For Your Life, the first song recorded and finished up for Rubber Soul, which would be out in December. And we heard Norwegian Wood, This Bird Has Flown, the first pop record to feature the ancient Indian instrument, the sitar. From this point on, George would really begin to master it, and we'd find it on several other Beatles songs, all the way from Revolver through the White Album. I'm Joe Johnson with Rocktober events in Beatle history. This one shows up 12 years after the Beatles split, though. It's a duet with Paul from an old ex-friend who wasn't an ex at the time till he bought the Beatles catalog. Michael Jackson suggested he and Paul make some hits, so they recorded The Girl Is Mine, a song called The Man, and their monster hit released October 15th, a number one platinum single, number one for 6 weeks in 1983. Say. Here's Paul on Teaming Up with Michael.
1: It came very easily, because I was quite excited to write with him. He was quite excited to write with me, so we were popping off each other. You know, when we were writing it, we were both in this sort of little sort of vibe.
2: Yeah.
1: Welcome, hey. That's kind of how he sings anyway, so I was kind of going along with that. I didn't want to suddenly go, say. You know, and he's doing the little voice on the record. We're going to have to say, Michael, Paul.
2: Well, on the mouth,
1: especially. You can't tell.

0: The number one platinum hit, Say, Say, Say, scored by Paul McCartney and Michael Jackson, released October 15th, 1983. However, since we're talking Octobers, October 24th, 1979, Paul McCartney was honored by the Guinness Book of World Records as the most successful composer and recording artist of all time. I'm Joe Johnson, and these are Rocktober events in Beatle history. Coming up, what would John have to say about that? We'll go exactly 1 year later, October 24th, 1980, to find out.
1: All the time we were doing it, I was calling it Elvis Orbison.
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0: 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We're featuring exciting October Beatle events in history. This track, released October 24th, 1980, helped spread the news that John and Yoko were back, recording a new album, and this single itself told the story of John starting over. So he called it Just Like Starting Over. A little tongue-in-cheek, right, John?
1: It's kind of tongue-in-cheek. You know, it's it's that, you know, it's sort of a la Elvis and that, and I hope people accept it like that. I think it's a serious piece of work, but it's also tongue-in-cheek, you know? I mean, I went right back to my roots. All the time we were doing it, I was calling it Elvis Orbison, you know? And it's not going back to being Beatle John in the 60s, it's being John Lennon, whose life was changed completely by hearing American rock and roll on the radio as a child, and that's the part of me that's coming out again, and that's why I'm enjoying it this time. I'm not trying to compete with my old self or competing with anything. I'm trying to go back and enjoy it as I enjoyed it originally, and it's working.

That's the remix, Just Like Starting Over, from John Lennon, Yoko Ono's Double Fantasy. The single Starting Over would become John's first number one hit, since Whatever Gets You Through the Night topped the charts in 1974. However, he didn't live to know that good news, as it reached number one on December 27, 1980, 19 days after we lost him. Now it's time to learn more about John and Yoko in our Mind Games contest, where you can win the book Starting Over, The Making of John and Yoko's Double Fantasy by Ken Sharp. Here's the question. Which Beatles song recorded in October of 65 was adorned with a sitar? Answer Mind Games in the community section of BrunchRadio.com and good luck. 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We close out on October 29th, 2002, Paul wrapping up the U.S. dates of his Driving USA tour. The resulting CD would be called Back in the U.S. Live 2002. So we leave you the way we came in, enjoying Paul McCartney in concert. I'm Joe Johnson. Thanks for listening and celebrating Rocktober's with me and the Beatles, and we'll see you next week on the Beatle Brunch Radio Network.

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WOGB, it is a huge day as we've got, well, it's Bears Week. Bear down and stay down. That's what we say here. And, of course, the Brewers start the NLCS series with the Dodgers in Milwaukee at 7 p.m. Go Brew, go Pack, Uncle Cracker.

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0: It's stadium songs and tailgate tunes. And go Pack Go for Bears Week. And go Brews Go as they start the NLCS series with the Dodgers tonight at 7 in Milwaukee. Simple Minds coming up. Little Elton John on the way. And spooky season is here. 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
10: Mostly sunny, breezy, 77 today, 58 overnight. Then for tomorrow, not quite as warm, maybe some afternoon showers in 73. 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

Are you ready for Michael? He's the WOGV Artist of the Month, sponsored by Window Nation. And he plays now. WOGV. 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

0: 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She turned it down, and it became one of Michael Jackson's greatest hits. 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

So this was my introduction to Journey. I saw them at the Capitol Center in D.C. when I was there in the United States Air Force for technical school to become a I was in radiology. And then I gave up the ology to stay in radio and make much less money. Journey, Wheel in the Sky, Green Bay's Classic Hits, 103.1 WOGB.

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0: Born and Feels Like the First Time on Green Bay's Classic Hits 103.1 WOGB. I'm Mike Walsh. Queen coming up. Mr. on the way. Also on the way, you know, we love to send you the classic hit stars. Def Leppard and the Goo Goo Dolls, Pfizer Forum, June 5th, a Saturday night in Milwaukee. It is going to rock. 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Then be caller 10. Tell us what we poured sugar on, what the item was of the day, to instantly win a pair of tickets to the show. 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
9: Beautiful day to bear down and stay down. Sunny and 77 today. Then perfect weather for baseball tonight as the Dodgers and the Brewers face off in game one of the NLCS at 7 p.m. Go Brew! And then tomorrow, some sprinkles maybe in the afternoon. Not quite as warm, 73 on your home for Rachel Williams in the morning and Green Bay's classic hits.

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Not till tomorrow. Bangles, Manic Monday. I'm Mike Walsh. This song was actually written and recorded by the Bowels, Bruce Springsteen, and covered very nicely here by Manfred Mann's Earth Band, Blinded by the Light. WOGB.

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0: Tailgate tunes, stadium songs all day long. Go Pack, go! Bear down and stay down. And of course, the NLCS begins tonight in Milwaukee. Yes, go Brew Crew. So Bill Murray put back on his original Ghostbusters suit for a new Revion commercial. He pulls up to a house in one with a Ghostbusters logo on the side.
1: Hiya, got an order for a Hawaiian pizza. 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
0: Captain Papa. Love me some Bill Murray. You might have to get me a Revion.
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Oh, you know, Prince is going to be on that list. And this is Playa, Baby Come Back, on Green Bay's Classic Hits, 103.1 WOGB. 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
0: Beautiful day to beat the Bears. Sunshine in 77. Beautiful night to beat the Dodgers. Get 58. For tomorrow, maybe some afternoon showers in 73. On your home for Rich Williams in the morning and Green Bay's Classic Hits. Go Pack, go Brew Crew.

Maybe you could go to Rio. That's Duran Duran. I'm Mike Walsh on Green Bay's Class Vegas 103.1 WOGB. If we put 2 grand in your hand, October is here.

0: Even Phil said he didn't know what that meant. It was just had the right number of syllables. Sheryl Crow, All I Want to Do, Green Bay's Classic Hits 103.1 WOGB.
1: This ain't no disco.

loving, touching, squeezing, blocking, tackling, not fumbling. That would be great. We're Green Bay's Classic Hits. I'm Mike Walsh. I thank you for spending your Sunday with us. This is Tina Turner and What's Love Got to Do With It?

0: tailgate tunes and stadium songs as we get ready to bear down and stay down. And then, of course, the NLCS begins tonight as the Dodgers come to Milwaukee as we begin that beatdown, hopefully. Pat Benatar on the way, Aerosmith coming up. So Taylor Swift and Travis Kelce are having issues with their neighbors. Who could have seen that coming? Over a fence they want to build around their new Ohio digs. Sure, technically it's a hate fence, and yeah, maybe it has machine gun turrets and a moat.
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Green Bay's classic hits, 103.1 WOGB. Got some Bruce Hornsby coming up, Huey Lewis in the news. First, this is Bad English, and When I See You Smile, OGB. So

0: this is it. Huey Lewis in the news on Green Bay's Classic Hits, 103.1 WOGB. I'm Mike Walsh, and Bruce Hornsby. Skinner coming up. So, okay, here are some of the wealthiest people in America. Pew, pew. Mark Zuckerberg, of course, of Facebook, $264.2 billion. Jeff Bezos of Amazon, $240.4 billion. Elon Musk of SpaceX and Tesla, $483.7 billion. You'd think he could afford to make that truck look cooler.
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12: Beautiful day for a Packer beatdown. Sunshine, 77 today. Perfect night for a Dodgers beatdown. 58 overnight for tomorrow. Maybe some showers in the afternoon and 73. 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

So they were sitting in a van, going to or coming from a gig. He doesn't remember. Slash just started making faces at Izzy and playing what he called circus music. And that became Sweet Child of Mine on Green Bay's Classic Hits, 103.1 WOGB.

0: 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Blah, blah. 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It's the Zoo Boo. And you can meet our very own Jimmy live on Saturday. 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Oh, I'm sorry, WOGBoo.FM. Blah, blah.
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songs. You know the Cars are going to be on that list. We've also got some Fleetwood Mac, Little Rick Springfield. This is The Promise When in Rome on Green Bay's Classic Hits 103.1 WOGB.

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0: A band so nice, they named it twice. Duran Duran, Hungry Like the Wolf. I'm Mike Walsh on Green Bay's Classic Hits, 103.1 WOGB. And you know, we love to send you to the Classic Hit Stars. And we're making winners for an unbelievable night out with the music of Def Leppard and the Goo Goo Dolls at the Pfizer Forum in Milwaukee, June 5th. It is going to rock. 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
6: Sunshine today, breezy 77, 58, beautiful Dodgers beaten degrees tonight. Then for tomorrow, not quite as warm and maybe an afternoon shower, 73 on your home for Rachel Williams in the morning and Green Bay's classic hits.

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songs, tailgate tunes, all Sunday long. And Sunday night, as the Dodgers come to Milwaukee, as we begin the NLCS at 7 p.m. Janet Jackson, of course, she's very famous in the football world. 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

0: Green Bay's classic hits, 103.1 WOGB. I'm Mike Walsh. Got some Robert Palmer, Wham, coming up. And I've got a work hack. So if you're one of those people that wear the headphones at the office because they drown out distractions, maybe help you focus, they also isolate you from your work environment, and this can ultimately hurt your career. When you're cut off from the informal conversations going on the scuttlebutt, you miss out on the opportunity to form bonds with your colleagues. Like, I just recently found out by overhearing that Mike guy sucks. Like, who's that loser? Hey, wait, what? Ow! And that voodoo doll is just mean.
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They're coming to the Pfizer Forum June 5th, a Saturday night. It's going to rock. 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Good luck. Robert Palmer, Bad Case of Loving You, WOGB.

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103.1 WOGB. Hey, it's Nick Shannon in with you this afternoon. Hope it is going well on your end. Michael Jackson is our artist of the month. This was released on Halloween back in 1987. Where were you, huh?

0: I suppose if I had a change in my latitude, I might have a change in my attitude, huh? Jimmy Buffett, that's the album it was taken off of, Margaritaville. Nick Shannon is my name, and doing well for you. Hey, listen, to want to remind you, tomorrow morning, you got to listen to our morning show host, Rachel Williams. She's going to be telling us where we're going to be pouring some sugar on each weekday morning. About 8:50, it's a chance for you to win some Def Leppard and Goo Goo Doll tickets before you can even buy them. Now, they're going to be at the Pfizer Forum down in Milwaukee coming up on June 5th. Ways off, but why not have a chance at winning some tickets? Def Leppard, Goo Goo Dolls. Again, listen to Rachel Williams tomorrow morning. How about 8:50-ish, okay?
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0: Beautiful day today, huh? 80 and sunny for tonight. We'll get down to 60 for tomorrow. Still not bad. Cloudy and 77 for our Monday. It's your home for Rachie Williams in the morning. Green Bay's Classic Hits.

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Got some great contests on our website. Chance for you to pick up some cash, maybe buy a ticket on a jetliner. 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

0: Naked Eyes giving us the, their rendition of the Burt Bacharach hit. There's always something there to remind me. Two guys made up that band. It was a duo. One of them passed away back in the 90s, Rob Fisher. But the other one, lead singer, Pete Byrne, he just passed away this month. Well, last month, I guess it was the end of September. So a week or two ago, he just passed away. So, man, all these great artists that we grew up with. Dream Vacation. A big thanks to all those who entered and had a lot of fun, and congratulations to the winners there. There are more ways to win, though. Mention some cash on our website. Chance for you to win $2,000 in the Haunted Cash giveaway. We've also got the $1,000 Fall Fund giveaway. Five winners going to walk away winners there. But also on Monday, listen to Rachel Williams at 8:50 in the morning. Def Leppard and Goo Goo Doll tickets. She's going to get us some more details about that.
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All they want to be with you, Hootie and the Blowfish, here on WGB. Hey, tomorrow we've got another no-repeat workday all lined up for you. 103-minute music lunch. How about that? And Jimmy, of course, he's got his one-hit wonder at one. And Scott Stevens, you ever check that out? The Ford Four? I think you'll enjoy that one, too.

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0: Green Pace Classic Kids, 103.1 WOGB. Doing some Halloween shopping? Yeah, costume shopping. So a lot of people, I always like to trek into the Halloween stores. Being a former home haunter, I used to do a haunted house. I had a large garage at one time, my last place. It's like a four-car garage, and I used to clean it all out, put some mazes in there, and I was a little home haunter, you know. People loved it. We gave away whole-size candy bars for those who actually made it through without screaming and running out and running down the driveway. But I don't know. So I still enjoy going to the Halloween shops in the area and seeing what they got. Well, what they got going on out there.
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0: If you are checking out a haunted house, maybe tonight, yeah, pretty decent weather. Looks like 60 going to be the overnight low, clear conditions. For tomorrow, though, clouds going to roll in. Monday, cloudy and 77. It's your home for Rich Williams in the morning at Green Bay's Classic Hits.

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We're all out of our sweet deals. You bought them all up. You're saving some money out there. That's good. Green Bay Distillery, though, back on this Thursday.

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103.1 WOGB Boston. Yeah, I was lucky enough to see Brad singing lead with the group back in the day. Loved it. One of the best concerts I've ever been to. Here's Kenny Loggins, WOGB.

0: Two tickets to Paradise, Eddie Money. Well, if you find Def Leppard or the Goo Goo Dolls Paradise, well, you're in luck. They're coming back to Wisconsin this summer. It's going to be the Pfizer Forum. June 5th is that concert. And we've got tickets before you can buy them. That's right. Listen all this week for your chance to win a pair. Like I said, even before you can buy them, Rachel Williams will tell you what we're pouring sugar on each weekday morning at around 8:50. Then when you hear the cue to call, be caller 10 to tell us and instantly win a pair of tickets to the show. So get more details tomorrow morning with Rachel around 8:50.
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103.1 at WGB. I remember watching the Sonny and Cher show. Yeah, staying up late with my dad on the couch. I think mom worked nights at that time. I remember watching the Sonny and Cher show. Then I remember watching her and Sonny reunite on David Letterman. You remember that episode? Yeah. Romantics. WOGB.

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WOGB.

103.1 WOGB. Have you counted down the days till Christmas? Yeah, not that far off, even though it was, what, 80s this weekend? Christmas ain't that far away. Snow shoveling and all that fun stuff. That's why I'm enjoying all this nice warm weather while we got it. Tracy Chapman, WOGB.

0: 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Is that true, ladies? Is everybody crazy about a sharp-dressed man? It seems our dress attire has gone downhill. You know, you look back on all these shows from the 50s and the 60s, everybody's dressed nice. They got ties on. They're going to school with nice shirts, button-up shirts. Nowadays, it's pajamas to Walmart. Right?
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9: Well, as you head out tonight, maybe walking the dog, going for a walk with your main squeeze, yeah, it looks like pretty decent weather. Clear conditions tonight. It is going to start getting cloudy, though. Overnight low tonight at 60. Tomorrow, Monday, still nice. 77 for the temp, but we do see some clouds. Jerome for Rachel Williams in the morning. 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

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It's the walk to end polio. I know you thought it was eradicated. Well, it almost is. Only 29 cases worldwide reported this year. But there's a walk coming up Saturday, October 24th. It'll be along the waterfront in downtown Oshkosh. 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

103.1 WOGB. We had another No Repeat Workday for you tomorrow. Hope you can join us for that. And a 103-minute music lunch. That is over an hour and a half, commercial-free. And, of course, Jimmy cues up his one-hit wonder at 1 o'clock. And Scott Stevens, checking him out at 4 o'clock with his 4 at 4.

0: That guitar solo, who do you think that is in there? Yeah, believe it or not, that's Eddie Van Halen helping out Michael Jackson with Beat It. By the way, you're probably going to hear the Weird Al version of that song. He remember that? He said, eat it. Well, he's going to be at the Resch Center. Weird Al is coming up on the 16th, and I'm sure he's going to do that song.
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Elton John is big concerts in Mexico. Huge hit. I would expect nothing less. 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

Green Bay's Classic Hits, 103.1 WOGB. Not a lot of rain in store for us until probably Thursday. So if you got some leaves to rake, lawns to mow, I'm going to get that done first part of the week here. Blind Melon, WOGB.

0: Minute Work Down Under, WOGB. Thank you for taking us with. We appreciate that. Hey, just a reminder again, tomorrow morning around 8:50, you want to be listening to Rachel Williams during her show. She's going to give you details about how you can pick up tickets to go see Def Leppard and the Goo Goo Dolls. We've got them. Yeah, you can win them before you can buy them here at WOGB. Now, they're going to be down at the Pfizer Forum coming up next summer in June 5th to be exact. But like I said, listen tomorrow morning, 8:50.
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10: Well, for the overnight tonight, we can expect lows at 60 with some clear conditions. Now, it is going to cloud up, though. We got mostly cloudy tomorrow with a high of 77. Then we're back into the 50s again beginning on Tuesday. Hope you enjoyed it, this nice warm weather. It's your home for Rachel Williams in the morning in Green Bay's Classic Hits.

that mama, she got it sticking in the cameraman. 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And he's up there. What's that? Hawaiian noises. He's banging on the bongos like a chick.

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1: 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How many guys you think use that line back when that song was a hit? Nowadays, it gets you slapped or thrown in jail, I think. But back then, it might have worked. I don't know. Alanna Miles, WGB.

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0: 103.1 WOGB, Green Bay's Classic Hits. Man, we had some big artists in town this weekend. Don't know if you caught any of them. Buddy Guy, he was performing. We also had, what was it, Sugarland was in town. We had Striper. Remember Striper out of the 80s? And they were here last night. Jim Brickman was in town this weekend performing. So, man, I hope maybe you caught one of those shows.
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That's going to do it for me, my friends. Have yourself a great and safe night. I will be back with you next weekend. Nick Shannon saying so long. Here's Supertramp.

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